We're gonna ride tonight. Your angel eyes are shining bright.

0: 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That was an original. 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
2: Caught a train. Don't forget that the second solo is all the way through. Guitar's like a firecracker. You imagine I ended up on a set. Sorry about this, but Brian's guitar's about to blow up.
3: Not to worry. Shout when you're ready, fellas.
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2: Right. Yes. 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

0: 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That was an original. 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

0: stop that shit. That's Brian, Roger, and
1: Roger
0: John.
1: And John, yes.
0: I sometimes forget them too.
2: Queen Radio Net.

Alright, alright. Alright, alright. Alright, alright. Yeah, yeah. Yeah, yeah. Come on, do it to the beat.

0: 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On air, the best of interviews.
1: John, can I come to you now? We haven't heard you from you, I'm sorry. You got a degree in electronics. Did this mean that the group all came to you and asked you questions when they had complicated bits of machinery to look at?
2: Not particularly. I used to help a little out in the early days, you know, when we, you know, basically when we started out, there was just the four of us and one guy, our roadie, John Harris, who's been with us right from the beginning. And between me and him, we used to do a lot in the early days. But now we have quite a larger crew of about 20 who look after it all for us.
1: Well, being in a 32-track studio with all the marvellous space-age electronics all around, do you find it difficult to sort of keep your hands off little buttons and say, what's this, what's that?
2: Well, we do. We all of us try to learn what the studio does. I mean, because it helps to get the sounds and the ideas and to do what you want. And we've all taken interest in what it is possible to do in a studio, technically. You know, because, I mean, I think if a musician doesn't understand that, it limits, you know, the ideas that they can actually put down on tape.
1: Now, you were playing bass,
2: yes,
1: first of all, with Roger?
2: No, I am... Basically, I came down to London to university, and I was here for about 2 years. I wasn't playing at all. I used to play before I came to university in sort of groups at school and things like that, and then I gave it up when I came down. And after I was here for about 2 years, I bumped into, I think it was Roger and Brian somewhere, wasn't I?
3: Yeah.
2: And I heard, just socially, because they happened to be at different colleges around the same area in London, and I heard they were looking for a bass player. So I said I was interested, and went along for an audition, really. And it happened like that. I think you've been together for about 6 months previously, haven't you?
3: I think longer, actually.
2: Yeah.
3: Oh, you mean Queen?
2: That's
3: yeah.
2: Queen, actually, Queen with had, the name yeah. Queen. Queen.
3: No, going through yeah, about three yeah. bass players a week at the time.
2: Yeah.
3: And we eventually found John.
2: Yeah. Mm. Anyway, I seemed to fit in and, you know.
1: Did you immediately agree on the kind of music you wanted to play?
2: Yeah. Well, I don't know. I mean, they were already formed. I mean, to me, they had they had all the musical ideas then of what they were trying to do, and I just, you know, and I basically, you know, just fitted in really at that time.
4: He's very modest.
2: Yeah. Well, my development came later. It took me a few years to settle in.
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1: Hello, today is May 23rd. Here are some dates from Queen history. 1967, Ibex played live at Honiton Hall, Penge, UK. 1977, Queen played live on a day at the races tour at Hippodrome, Bristol, UK. 1990, The Cross played live at Blickpunk Studios, Dortmund, Germany. 1994, the duo Dolezal / Rosacker was filming a video for Roger's Happiness in Vienna. 2006, Queen received 8X Platinum Award for Greatest Hit Sales in the US. 2022, Queen plus Adam Lambert played live at Bristol, UK. This mini-concert was held for 100 invited guests at the Brabazon Hangars, soon to be rebuilt to the modern YTL Arena in Bristol. Queen played some of their best-known songs to an invited audience to mark a key milestone in the venue's journey to becoming a top-5 global music arena. The show was for 100 invited guests who did not know who they were going to see. It was held at the Hangars, which is where they have been doing production rehearsals. The Hangars are going to be adapted into an arena, opening in 2024. It was Queen Diary by AI Voice Nate, Queen Radio Net.
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1: Well, let me introduce you now to the members of Queen. 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
1: It is, isn't it? 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
2: Okay.
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2: Queen live in Montreal, Canada on the 24th and 25th of November 1981. These two concerts in Montreal were filmed for an official release. While the picture quality of the 35mm film is amazing, the sound quality is a different matter, and the original releases had a very specific mix that sounded like a studio recording with the audience noise brought down. This was fixed in the latest Queen Rock Montreal release that finally has a true concert sound. Unfortunately, as always, there are cuts, overdubs, and both the video and audio are a mix of both nights. Anyway, two things are worth mentioning. First of all, the audience heard the premiere of Under Pressure, and also this was the last time Queen played as a four-piece band. From now on, they would always have a keyboard player on tour.

0: How highly do you rate Freddie Mercury as a frontman for a band?
1: There's none better. He's great. He's such a powerful character, personality. 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
1: The story behind the song, A Winter's Tale. Freddie's manifestation of joy is so evident in this ballad, his eulogy to Montreux, written while he was looking out over Lake Geneva. The gleaming skies, smoking chimney pots, and zooming mountains all contribute to this spiritually uplifting song. He even uses the words blissful and bliss, and the lulling rhythm is also reminiscent of the movement of waves on the shores of the lake, lulling the listener into this idyllic scene. The lyrics are almost completely descriptive, except for some mentions of dreams, such as the dreams of youth developing into the hopes of adulthood, when he was still here questioning if he was dreaming. Sound engineer Justin Shirley-Smith related how he worked in Montreux's Mountain Studios alone on the recording of Freddie's vocals in May 1991, after David Richards, the resident producer and engineer, fell ill. This song had been started that January, but the key had been changed, the lyrics since finished, and Freddie was ready to sing. When the day came, Dave was suddenly taken ill, and when I told Freddie, he just said, "Well, you'll have to do it then, darling." He was in the habit of recording vocals in the control room with minimal monitoring and no headphones. It was quite intimate, just Freddie and me, and everyone else banished for the afternoon. He sang three or four takes all the way through, then went back and focused on various parts he felt needed attention. So we had up to five versions of the most tricky bits ready to compile. In addition to his lead vocal, Freddie also sang some multi-track harmonies near the end of the song. I noticed he had a remarkably clear mental image of exactly what performance of each lyric was on each track. So, for example, he might ask to drop in one line on a particular track to replace what he knew was his least favourite without checking it first. He just knew. And, all the time, even when struggling to stand with his walking stick and finding it difficult to reach notes he thought he should have made easily, he was still incredibly funny and upbeat. That is how I came to spend a day alone in the studio with Freddie, recording one of his last vocals. Jim, meaning Jim Hutton, told me afterwards Freddie was very pleased with how the session had gone, so naturally I was too. And who can forget Freddie's sister Kashmira singing along to it at the end of the 2021 award-winning documentary Freddie the Final Act, making her own statements about her brother's legacy, commenting on the strength of his voice despite the weakness of his body, and suggesting that writing such a wonderful song was his way of coping with the fact that he was soon to die. As Brian related to Mojo magazine, "The extraordinary thing is he's talking about life and its beauty at a time when he knows he hasn't got very long to go. Yet there's no wallowing in emotion. It's just absolutely purely observed. So that's the way I wanted my solo to be. It was one of those things where I could hear it in my head long before I actually got to play it. And when I recorded it at my home studio, in my head I was there with Freddie in Montreux in those moments, even though this was happening long after he was gone." The instrumentals were added during the recording sessions for the 1995 Made in Heaven album. A Winter's Tale was released as the second single from the album in December 1995, with the 1984 single Thank God It's Christmas on the B-side. Two official videos are in existence, Rudy Dolitzal and Hannes Rossicker's wintry landscape views that reflect the lyrics, which also appear as if being handwritten by Freddie on the screen, with Freddie himself and Montreux also much in evidence. The second is entitled Outside In, also featuring a man and landscapes, which was directed by Chris Rodley as part of the British Film Institute's 1996 project to allow student filmmakers to create the album's music videos. This is Alison Sezzi for Queen Radio Net. It's

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1: It was you, Brian.
0: Shit!
2: Take two. Okay, two.
1: Hang on.
3: Anytime.
1: One, two, three, four.

That's good. That's good. So we suddenly open up on the. And we go back to that thing. We just go and say,

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1: Nice. Is it worth listening to that?
2: Yeah.
1: All right.
0: That's nice. Just get the tempo. Dero.

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0: Yeah, you look great. 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
1: money.
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1: 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It starts off on the piano, it goes something like this.

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1: Interview with Freddie Mercury, talking to David Wigg in 1979 on the European tour, recorded in Britain.
2: First of all, what is the future of the band going to be? Because there are there's been so many rumours in the music press about, you know, splitting up, making up forever.
3: Yeah, I think, and they'd love to split us up. I think it's one of those done things where, you know, after so many years, they try and,
2: how many years,
3: break up albums? Nearly eight to 9 years out. 9 years now we've been together. No, absolutely not. Mm.
2: But you did go through a very difficult period, didn't you? When was it?
3: Well, everybody does. Yeah. Yes, we did. There were times where I thought, you know, I should call it a day. But I mean, as musically, we seem to want to do so much more anyway. And there's so many new projects coming together, like, we've been offered to do the Flash Gordon thing. Did you know that?
2: Oh no, have you?
3: Yeah. The soundtrack.
2: Yeah. What else is on the new that's on the horizon for the band in the 80s?
3: Well, I think the next, after this, we go and do a studio album to finish it, because the tracks that we're releasing now were, you know, intended to go on an album, but we didn't finish the album. So we've got to actually go and finish that, and that's the next thing.
2: Now, what about for yourself, Freddie, personally, in the 1980s? Now, you're dabbling with Covent Garden this year.
3: How nice, dabbled is a word, I think. I was very brave.
2: You were very brave, very brave. What personal things would you like to do? Have you any film plans? Would you like to do acting?
3: Not really.
2: But you really enjoyed the experience?
3: Yes. I mean, singing upside down is a wonderful treat. You don't get the chance to sing upside down.
2: And at Covent Garden.
3: Oh, yes. It was the most nerve-wracking thing, honest, for me. But, I mean, the most enjoyable. Oh, no, shivering in the wings. But I had to do it because it was... It's always the case when you sort of put outside your
2: sphere.
3: Yeah, it's much harder because, I mean, you've got to. But now I always like a challenge. I'd like to see Mick Jagger try doing something like that. Or Rod Stewart.
2: Yeah, it's crap. Freddie, how long did you actually live away from Britain as a tax exile?
3: How long did I?
2: Yeah, how long did you have to stay out? A year. Stayed out a year. And you're now living back here for good?
3: Yes, oh, definitely. Yeah.
2: You tried New York, didn't you, to live in
3: New York? Yes, that's true. That was when I was halfway through the year out, as it were, and I decided then that at the end I'd like to live in New York.
2: Did you enjoy it?
3: I love New York, my dear. It's wonderful. But I mean, actually, when I came to thinking about living there, I thought, oh dear, it's totally different when you think you want to live there. Because you can't live in New York at a pace as if you're traveling through it.
2: No.
3: It's so different there. And I didn't like that idea, because I thought I'd have to... I'd rather go to New York and just...
2: work done, would you?
3: No. I've been dead within a week. I was going to try, it's on a trial basis. I actually went and looked at some apartments in West Avenue or whatever. It's a wonderful place. And I almost bought it. But then that's before Mrs. Thatcher's government came in, you know, because I mean, but then when we came back, I mean, she was in there, I just thought, well, why not? But I mean, it was nothing to do with money, to be honest. I would have stayed in New York if I liked it anyway. Tax situation, but I just felt that I wanted to live in England. I wanted a sort of country mansion in London.
2: It's taken me a long while. Have you found one?
3: No. I've been looking. It's Wimbledon. I'd love to live in Wimbledon, actually.
2: Wimbledon, yes.
3: Yeah.
2: Wimbledon, isn't it?
3: Yes. I'm not into yards and yards of acreage, though, but no. I just want a bit of
2: grounds. It's a beautiful house in sort of a reasonable sized grounds.
3: I want to be. I'm a city person.
2: Where are all your family now? Where are they living? Are they living here?
3: Middlesex.
2: In Middlesex?
3: In Feltham, yeah. Parents live in Feltham.
2: So you keep in touch with them a lot?
3: Yeah, well, I mean, depending, I mean, if I'm busy and if I'm away for the year, obviously I can't. But I do ring them, yes. Yeah. I mean, I see them I haven't seen my mother for a while now. But that's because I have been very busy, but she understands. I mean, she comes to the shows and I say hi and that's it.
2: But you still got
3: that problem? Understand.
2: You still got
3: that? Yes, yes.
2: And what about the coping with wealth? I mean, that's one thing that a lot of musicians...
3: I cope very well, actually.
2: I'm very typical.
3: Spend.
2: Do you?
3: Well, what's money for? Mm. I'm not one of those who's get our money and stuff it in a mattress or count it every day.
2: No, you know something like that?
3: Yes, but I'm not telling you. I know several. I know several people who do a show every night and rush home to count the pennies. I'm not like that.
2: You don't, do you?
3: I think I do. You're dying to know, but I'm not.
2: I know. Mm-hmm.
3: Well, I haven't said it. Yes, I think you know.
2: Yeah, and what do you still spend it on buying antiques and all those sort of things? Paintings?
3: Oh, you love this. Yesterday, I had, I went shopping at Cartier's. No, she's got to love this one. And I realized it's closing at 1.
2: Every shop.
3: They were closing it. I'm sure everybody's done that.
2: I can.
3: Go on. Closing at 1. So I rang up and said if they could leave it open for me. And then they rang up. And I did. So I mean, all the shutters were down. And I went along and I felt like, I know, Zaza the boy. I
4: suppose.
2: Well, you weren't there.
3: I should go with something younger.
2: What did you spend in all total? Jewelry to the value of what?
3: No, I'm not telling you.
2: No.
3: Thousands. It's just the thousands.
2: You had a field day.
3: I did. All right, it was nice. I bought lots of junk from Cartier. But it was really very nice of them too, because I thought,
2: we got a good customer here.
3: Well, they know me, Mr. Parks.
2: Sure they do.
3: There's a Mr. Parks there, it was very nice. It's been my dear. Elton goes in there and
2: but it was not for you, nothing for you.
3: No, actually, no. I love buying presents for people. Yeah, that's a bigger thrill. But that's what Elton does now, when he goes in there and asks us, I'll have 40 of those. I think that's the fun. I'm just conditioned that way. I'll just go up and spend.
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0: Let's do a run. Let's have a run through. Come on.
1: Okay.
0: Right.
1: Should we start with that old intro of a... And then you bring it in.
0: You should keep it flowing. Da da da da da da da bong. Bang.
1: Okay, try again then.
2: This will be take two, take two.
1: One, two, one, two, three, four.

0: My God! 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Nobody could climb up there except...
1: Spidey?
2: You were expecting Tom Cruise?
3: See the guy running?

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0: Queen Diary on this day in history.
1: Hello, today is May 23rd. Here are some dates from Queen history. 1967, Ibex played live at Honiton Hall, Penth, UK. 1977, Queen played live on a day at the races tour at Hippodrome, Bristol, UK. 1990, The Cross played live at Blickpunk Studios, Dortmund, Germany. 1994, the duo Dolezal/Rosacker was filming a video for Roger's Happiness in Vienna. 2006, Queen received 8X Platinum Award for Greatest Hit Sales in the US. 2022, Queen plus Adam Lambert played live at Bristol, UK. This mini-concert was held for 100 invited guests at the Brabazon Hangars, soon to be rebuilt to the modern YTL Arena in Bristol. Queen played some of their best-known songs to an invited audience to mark a key milestone in the venue's journey to becoming a top 5 global music arena. The show was for 100 invited guests who did not know who they were going to see. It was held at the Hangars, which is where they have been doing production rehearsals. The Hangars are going to be adapted into an arena, opening in 2024. It was Queen Diary by AI Voice Nate, Queen Radio Net.
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0: I've always been like this. Success does help. It makes it easier to be outrageous or whatever. But I mean, that doesn't stop me. If all my money ended tomorrow, I would still be the same person. I'd still go about the same way, like I had lots of money. And that's what I used to do before. That's part of me, and I'll always walk around like a Persian popinjay. And no one's going to stop me, honey.
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0: we'll call the album A Night at the Opera. No, don't misunderstand, darling. It's a rock and roll record with the scale of opera, the pathos of Greek tragedy, the wit of Shakespeare, the unbridled joy of musical theater. It's a musical experience.
1: Yeah.
0: Rather than just another record. Something for everyone, something, something that will make people feel belongs to them. We'll mix genres, we'll cross boundaries, we'll speak in bloody tongues if we want to.
2: No, there's no musical ghetto that could contain us.
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1: Queen with Adam Lambert live at the Global Citizen Festival in New York on the 28th of September 2019. The Global Citizen Festival is part of a movement to end extreme poverty. By contributing to charity acts on the website, including watching videos and signing petitions, fans could get free tickets to the festival. It was held in the Central Park in New York and featured several artists. Besides Queen with Adam Lambert, there were also Pharrell Williams, Alicia Keys or One Republic. Queen performed a one-hour set that started with Now I'm Here and included most of their biggest hits in front of an audience of 60,000.

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0: The music of INXS, Love Is What I Say, and you in the fairly near future are going to be working with them, I gather.
1: That's right, yeah. We're doing two concerts at Wembley Stadium, and they will be the first act on in the day, which is great. It's, you know, nice. We also have The Alarm and Status Quo.
0: Do you see that as an immense challenge? I mean, you were there for Live Aid. You know all about big gigs. You played them all over the world. But Wembley must be something special, particularly to a British band.
1: Well, it's something. It's certainly not the biggest thing we've done, you know, but it's very special in this country. I mean, I think it's the biggest gig in this country, and it is the sort of national stadium. So, yes, it's really something, and it's a big kick.
0: Is there one night?
1: Doing two nights there.
0: Yeah. Is there one night above all others in the history to date of the band that stands out in your mind as being a truly magnificent experience?
1: I suppose, I don't know. There was one particular night when we did, or two nights actually, in Brazil, when we played to 250,000 people, and who just turned up to see us with no support act or anything. And it's sort of, that was a bit odd to see this massive amount of people, and it was sort of all hinging on us, and as if we, God knows what we'd have done if somebody had broken a leg or something. But I don't know, I suppose the greatest day really was Live Aid, because of what it meant to everybody all over the world, you know.
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0: Queen Diary on this day in history.
1: Hello, today is May 23rd. Here are some dates from Queen history. 1967, Ibex played live at Honiton Hall, Penth, UK. 1977, Queen played live on a day at the races tour at Hippodrome, Bristol, UK. 1990, The Cross played live at Blickpunk Studios, Dortmund, Germany. 1994, the duo Dolezal / Rosacker was filming a video for Roger's Happiness in Vienna. 2006, Queen received 8X Platinum Award for Greatest Hit Sales in the US. 2022, Queen plus Adam Lambert played live at Bristol, UK. This mini-concert was held for 100 invited guests at the Brabazon Hangars, soon to be rebuilt to the modern YTL Arena in Bristol. Queen played some of their best-known songs to an invited audience to mark a key milestone in the venue's journey to becoming a top 5 global music arena. The show was for 100 invited guests who did not know who they were going to see. It was held at the Hangars, which is where they have been doing production rehearsals. The Hangars are going to be adapted into an arena, opening in 2024. It was Queen Diary by AI Voice Nate, Queen Radio Net.

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6: 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The first one's written by Brian, it's called Sleeping on the Sidewalk.

0: 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On air, the best of interviews.
1: Freddie, Montserrat Caballé, you had a great success there. One always got the feeling that although you're enjoying it, and you obviously like opera, that you're also having a wonderful laugh inside as you're doing it and thinking, this is outrageous, but I'm enjoying every moment of it.
2: Quite true, actually. It's like a tidal wave. It's quite ridiculous, wasn't it? At that point, I wanted to do something totally different. And I think it snowballed, really, because I really didn't think that she was going to sort of accept my sort of offer, as it were. And to cut a long story short, at first I thought it was only going to be the one track, but she said, let's make an album. And I thought, my God, what am I going to do now? And so I was sort of stuck with it. I thought, you know, you just don't turn the super diva down, you know. And so in one way, I think it was good because I didn't have that much time to think about it. But then having said that, I spent a year trying to make sure that, you know, I was very nervous, I must say, and sort of, you know, she put me about. but it was such a different thing to do, for me to do, and I'm glad I did it because, I mean, it's sort of very nerve-wracking, totally different, totally un-rock and roll, and something that really required a lot of discipline. But I'm glad it's over, actually. And don't ask me if I'm going to do another album, because I'm not.
1: I wasn't. What I was going to say was, do you need the discipline? Do you feel that you're all able to get undisciplined? You need that to peg you down, to keep you pushing yourself?
2: Yes. You do, because it's a kind of discipline that was totally different to me. It was totally new to me. I mean, you have to sort of... I mean, you can't... I mean, I had to write all the pieces with Mike Moran, and it was different. I mean, I didn't know her way. I didn't know what she was used to, and she's coming from a totally different world. And so I realized that I was learning so much while I was actually sort of with her, and so I had to do things in a very, very different way. It's very hard to sort of explain, but it's not like rock and roll. I couldn't work with her instinctively, because, I mean, with Roger Brown and John, I mean, I know over the years, you know certain things, and it's easier, but it's totally new sort of box of tricks for me. And so I was sort of feeling my way at the same time, as well as sort of trying to understand how she recorded, how she works, how she breathes, and what kind of stuff she likes. So, I mean, while I was writing away, I was sort of trying to find my way to make sure that she liked the pieces. And if she didn't like it, she'd tell you.
3: Mm. But so you taught her some things, though, didn't you?
2: Well, yes. I mean, and there was sort of the recording techniques were different. I mean, she was used to just coming in, sort of doing a bit and running off. And I said, no, you don't do that anymore. And she said, well, I'm not used to that anymore. And I said, well, and so I was teaching her sort of that, no, you can sort of sing differently. And it's a different world she comes from.
1: So no touring the country with her in a 1,500-weight comma van or anything like that?
2: Oh, for my dresses, yeah? No.
1: Have you got any ideas to... Is there anybody else along those lines you think, as a real flyer, I'd like to do something with them?
2: You mean to do a duet with somebody else?
1: Yes.
2: Or Aretha Franklin's one. I can still see her as part of my world, but I mean with Montserrat. I mean, I just... didn't know where to start, basically. I mean, I must say, it was like a flippant gesture for me to start it off with, and I really thought it would never come to any sort of fruition. And when she accepted, I was dumbfounded. So then I thought, my God, I better put my money where my mouth is. But I'm glad I did it. It's a totally different adventure, you know, which I don't think will ever happen to me. I'd like to see other rock and roll singers try things like that, you know, and see if they can get away with it.
1: They probably couldn't get away with it, Freddie, but you did.
2: There you are. I'm wonderful, aren't I?
1: Yes, absolutely. So talking of all-time favourite singers, Freddie, Aretha Franklin, would one of her singles be one of your all-time favourites?
2: Yes, I think Natural Woman. I mean, she's got so many singles and tracks that I like. I love the Amazing Grace album. I don't know if you know, it's a double sort of gospel one, which I play from time to time and get loads of inspiration from that. But Natural Woman, anything by her, really, is great. And I'm mad that George Michael did a duet. I could have done it better. But no, I think she has...
3: Oh, she could.
2: Mind you, having said that, I think George Michael has a very good voice. I think he's one of the other sort of singers that I like. Robert Plant is the other one. But, it's either Aretha Franklin, Natural Woman, or George Michael with Careless Whisper. Lovely track.
1: How would you, if you wanted to do something with Aretha, how would you approach it? Because the man in the street would think, well, Freddie, you get on the phone and say, hi, Aretha, Freddie here, how about singing together? But obviously it doesn't work like that.
2: No, well, after Montserrat, I think those big mamas, I should leave them for a while. I mean, I'm glad to get back to the rock and roll bit with Queen, but I think... I don't know how I do my best. I just sing. I mean, with Aretha, I'd do something sort of gospel-y. Because, I mean, I like to do certain, which we have done, you know, with Queen, sort of gospel overtones. I mean, Somebody to Love had that saying. I'd love Aretha to sing Somebody to Love, actually. That would be a nice thing if somebody approached her and said, try that. Mm. But, I mean, trying to sing with her, I don't know. She hasn't approached me yet.
1: I'm sure she will.
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0: Queen Diary on this day in history.
1: Hello, today is May 23rd. Here are some dates from Queen history. 1967, Ibex played live at Honiton Hall, Penge, UK. 1977, Queen played live on a day at the Races Tour at Hippodrome, Bristol, UK. 1990, The Cross played live at Blickpunk Studios, Dortmund, Germany. 1994, the duo Dolezal/Rosacker was filming a video for Roger's Happiness in Vienna. 2006, Queen received 8X Platinum Award for Greatest Hit Sales in the US. 2022, Queen plus Adam Lambert played live at Bristol, UK. This mini-concert was held for 100 invited guests at the Brabazon Hangars, soon to be rebuilt to the modern YTL Arena, in Bristol. Queen played some of their best-known songs to an invited audience to mark a key milestone in the venue's journey to becoming a top-5 global music arena. The show was for 100 invited guests who did not know who they were going to see. It was held at the Hangars, which is where they have been doing production rehearsals. The Hangars are going to be adapted into an arena, opening in 2024. It was Queen Diary by AI Voice Nate, Queen Radio Net.
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1: Put a bit of silver salmon. I know he doesn't know it, but I just put it on. Just for...

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1: Queen with Paul Rodgers live at the 4664 Festival in George, South Africa on the 19th of March 2005. 4664 was a series of AIDS benefit concerts played in honor of Nelson Mandela between 2003 and 2008. The first one was in November 2003, and Queen were joined by Anastasia, Beyoncé or Zucchero. This second concert was held in 2005, and Queen were joined by Paul Rodgers for 75 minutes of what became a rehearsal for the forthcoming European tour. The setlist included Queen hits, but also three songs from Paul's career that were also played later on the European tour.
0: Queen Concerts, thanks to the website queenconcerts.com.

one, 'cause I can't get enough of your love.

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0: 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Thank you.
1: What, I really hope that's not the last time that ever happens.
2: She did that beautifully.
1: I'd like to sing you an old song now in a little bit of a different way. 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
1: Sondag vier Pasala fees. 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

0: Your game plan is, ne? So some nas on the TV say, the communicate is the name of the game.
1: Life according to Yucky. Oopsie Daisy starts 16 April on SABC 2.
2: All right, how you doing? Do you feel all right? Yeah, yeah. Do you feel all right? Now, do you feel all right now? Do you feel all right? Woo! Roger's gonna sing for you now, Roger. Remember this one? Oh, we did.

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0: One more time, Queen and Paul Rudner! I'd like to say a big thank you to Will Smith for doing a great job in a great way. From all of our artists, good night and thank you. Keep A's in mind, we love you.
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0: is... Right, this is going to be take one.
1: Their cans are too loud.
0: Are they? I'll turn them down then.
2: It's just you who's too loud.
3: No, it's just him. It's just Roy talking so loud.
1: No, the bass is well.
2: Too much bass.
4: That sounds better.
0: Okay, this is a take. Take one.
3: Okay, before Brian's... Hang on, we must do this in a few takes, because Brian's strings are getting old.
2: Yeah, my fingers are getting old too.
1: So am I.
2: Right.

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1: What?
2: Was that a fade out at the end?
3: Yes.
0: Yes.
2: Come and have a listen.
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1: I love my job, but I hate talking to people like you.
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1: Body language was not your greatest success, I think it's fair to say.
2: No, in this country, it died extremely quickly. And I think for this country, it was just too much of a change for people to take. I don't think people really liked it. In America, it's doing very well because the climate is a bit different there. You know, you have the sort of solid black market who are into that kind of stuff anyway. And some of the American groups, like us, have wandered into this domain, like Foreigner, doing things like Urgent and using a sax player. Toto have got a very nice brass arrangement on one of their, I think, their new single. And I think we're probably closer to the American music scene than we are to the English at the moment, just because we've drifted that way. You know, we still live here, but we spend a lot of time there. And I think we feel that there's more actual evolution going on in America in the established groups than there is in England. But people judge you by how your singles do in this country more than most other places, more than, say, Germany or Argentina. Or
1: the single is one of your songs, Las Palabras d'Amor, Spanish.
2: Yes.
1: Which is what they speak in Argentina. Now, you, of course, had the entire top 10 one week in Argentina, didn't you?
2: I don't know if it would, if it goes that far, but in the period where we were going there, yes, all the albums started to. But the fact that we went to the trouble to go there and go there properly, as opposed to tacking it on the end of another tour, and the fact that we took a lot of equipment down and did a proper show as we would do here, I think meant a lot to them.
1: So they haven't started burning your albums in the streets yet, as a result?
2: No, well, Under Pressure is number two there at the moment, I think, which is great. It was my little girl's birthday. She was 1 year old a little while ago. And I had a card from an Argentinian girl who said, some things are more important than war. And that's how I feel.

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1: Thank you very much. This song is one of my favorites. It's called Somebody to Love.

0: Queen Diary on this day in history.
1: Hello, today is May 23rd. Here are some dates from Queen history. 1967, Ibex played live at Honiton Hall, Penth, UK. 1977, Queen played live on a day at the races tour at Hippodrome, Bristol, UK. 1990, The Cross played live at Blickpunk Studios, Dortmund, Germany. 1994, the duo Dolezal/Rosacker was filming a video for Roger's Happiness in Vienna. 2006, Queen received 8X Platinum Award for Greatest Hit Sales in the US. 2022, Queen plus Adam Lambert played live at Bristol, UK. This mini-concert was held for 100 invited guests at the Brabazon Hangars, soon to be rebuilt to the modern YTL Arena in Bristol. Queen played some of their best-known songs to an invited audience to mark a key milestone in the venue's journey to becoming a top 5 global music arena. The show was for 100 invited guests who did not know who they were going to see. It was held at the Hangars, which is where they have been doing production rehearsals. The Hangars are going to be adapted into an arena, opening in 2024. It was Queen Diary by AI Voice Nate, Queen Radio Net.
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0: I got a feeling I should be doing all right. 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

0: know something? There's been a lot of rumors lately about a certain band or Queen. And the rumors are that we're gonna split up. What do you think? They're talking from here. My apologies, but I say what I want. You know what I mean? So forget those rumors, we're gonna stay together until we fucking will die, I'm sure.
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2: 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Yes. 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

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I said, hey, hey, hey, hey, hey, hey.

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I'm dedicating this show to Freddie Mercury. No question. 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I know you're up there. 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And unfortunately,

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Queen goes back to their roots. 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